0: for a young quarterback, too. But I like what he's done. You get into conference play, you're going to grow and evolve every week.
1: The Longhorns' first week as the number one team in the nation proved to be a waltz, cruising past UTSA 30-6. The usual microscope was still on the offense, in particular quarterback Arch Manning, who completed just 50% of his passes for 161 yards and two scores. Now, of course, he takes his Texas team to Knoxville, where the Manning surname has some history. Though the attention has followed him for basically his entire football playing career, naturally, a Manning going to Neyland will draw attention. And Steve Sarkisian this week was emphatic. He and his team are going to ignore it.
2: I think at the end of the day, you're the quarterback at Texas. Your last name's Manning. Regardless of what you do, you're going to get critiqued. You're going to get criticized. I'm the head coach at Texas. Regardless of what I do, I'm going to get critiqued. I'm going to get criticized. Who really gives a crap? Just go play, man. Go be you. You can't try to be something you're not. And so I think that was part of the messaging for Arch was like, I want him to be him, and I want him to be him every Saturday. I want him to be him every series. Who he is an engaging leader. Who he is a guy that picks other people up.
3: Florida. Ole Miss.
1: Were it not for Mississippi State, there may be no bigger surprise through 3 weeks than the Gators, who are 3-0 and ranked for the first time this season after a 44-39 win at Auburn last weekend. The offense is humming along. The 44 points were actually the fewest it's put up to this point in the young season. It wasn't all positive for the new head coach, though. The Gators allowed 39 points and committed 16 penalties. So while John Summerall saw a lot of things to like against Auburn, he saw a lot of things that can't get replicated Saturday at home against the Rebels.
4: I could make an 8-10 point cut-ups of some coverage stuff from Saturday night's game, and you're like, man, we look really good. There's some great play in there. Then there were, I can make 8-10 more. The last touchdown they had makes me want to puke watching it. Like, it was, I mean, just really bad football. And so what we have to understand is in this game at this level, the margin for error for us is so much smaller.
1: Ole Miss vaults up to fourth in the AP poll after its dramatic victory over LSU last weekend, the second straight year the Rebels have found themselves inside the top five during the season. Now, after an emotional home game and everything that came with it last weekend, it's a new challenge. How do you come down from that without a letdown in a rejuvenated Loud Swamp Saturday at 3:30 Eastern? According to head coach Pete Golding, it starts by respecting Florida. Ole Miss is familiar with John Summerall and staff, having beaten their Tulane teams twice just last year, but this is a different Gator team, on the road, in a raucous environment. Come prepared, says Golding.
5: Got a lot of respect for John. I think he does an unbelievable job, does a really good job relating to his players and motivating his players. But I can't compare this to Tulane, no disrespect to Tulane. Like, this is a different roster with the same mentality, okay, which is scary. On top of having Buster Faulkner as an OC, which I think is one of the best in the country, that does an unbelievable job. All the alternative formations and the shifts and the motions, you're going to see everything under the sun. And so the communication's got to be on point. Very sound, two real experienced coordinators. A really good head coach with good football players playing at home in this league.
3: LSU. Texas A&M.
1: Off that loss in Oxford a week ago, LSU tumbles to 10th nationally as it returns home against Texas A&M. A lot went into the 32-24 loss to the Rebels last week, falling behind early, coming back, then missing on some prime opportunities to tie or take the lead. Now it's all about the response, says Lane Kiffin, as a hungry Aggies team comes to Baton Rouge. Also off a loss, Kiffin tried to impress on his players that they have to move on from what could have been last weekend. Otherwise, they risk letting Ole Miss essentially beat them twice.
6: The last two times we go inside the five, the next time there's two guys open in the end zone for touchdowns, and we get three combined points. So I think their emotions kind of had probably gotten a little better. And then this morning when they saw it, I think it went down. So I made sure, you know, when we transitioned at 10 to the next opponent, you know, I told them, hey, we got to go out of here and regroup. We got to move on, you know, because we can't let that missed opportunity, you know, have to do with us losing another game.
1: The early surprise result in SEC play came last Saturday in College Station, where Kentucky used a big third quarter to beat Texas A&M by double digits at Kyle Field. The Wildcat offense racked up over 400 yards and had three touchdown drives of at least 75 yards. And head coach Mike Elko is looking to fix that. The former defensive coordinator, Elko, believes his unit is still trying to gel. And while that is not uncommon early in the season, he knows the clock is ticking as they head to Death Valley Saturday night.
7: One of the challenges in the early part of the season, and I do think you see this across the country, again, I'm not making any excuses or turning away from what happened, but you spend so much time going against your own offense, and then every offense has a different layer and different multiplicity to it that creates – stress and dilemmas. And I think, again, I think you see it across the country early in the years that, defenses are a little bit behind.
3: Mississippi State, Missouri.
1: Perhaps the story of the college football season to this point is Super Camario and Hale State. Falling behind 16-0 on the road at South Carolina a week ago, the Bulldogs stormed back to win 41-34. Now they find themselves 3-0 and ranked for the first time since 2022. Saturday's 6:45 Central kick against 19th-ranked Missouri presents an unfamiliar challenge recently in Starkville, dealing with success. All the while, the Bulldogs have received a lot of attention for their highlight reel plays. After scoring 3 touchdowns of at least 20 yards last weekend, head coach Jeff Lebby says those are great, but he'd also like to see a little more control in the games, so those explosive plays become luxuries, not necessities.
8: We can't live on that. We cannot be big little, and not that we were. It was just that it got us out of some real binds because of the penalties. I thought we ran the football. We didn't dominate in the run game, but we ran it effectively with Fluff being over 5 yards a carry. I want to create explosives. That's who we are, but it can't come to the point to where that's the only thing that we can do. Our guys understand that, but it's huge to be able to overcome some things and not be perfect.
1: The gauntlet really begins this week for Missouri. After sweeping the non-con with a somewhat uncomfortable 27-17 win over Troy, the Tigers begin a stretch of 4 straight games and 6 of the next 7 against teams currently ranked in the AP poll. And they've yet to see someone at quarterback like Camario Taylor. The Hell State revelation will test Eli Drinkwitz's defense on Saturday, and the Mizzou head man outlines how to try and slow it down.
9: Defense is all about 11 guys acting as one, and the dilemma is if you try to add extra people to the rush, you're leaving your secondary exposed in one-on-one coverage, which with those guys is a tremendous challenge because of the speed that those wide receivers possess and the route running ability. If you play deep, then they can hand the ball off to Fluff and really churn up the yardage, and the quarterback can sit there. And I think one of the most impressive things about his game is when he's scrambling, he has his eyes up. He's seeing it really well. So I think everybody's got stress this week.
1: Those are the 4 ranked-on-ranked SEC games on Saturday. There are 3 other conference matchups to tell you about this weekend. We'll head to them next on the SEC Radio Network.
3: Every coach, every week, this is the SEC Football Report. Here's your host, Luke Hallett.
1: There's been very little drama to Georgia's start this season. 3 wins, all by at least 28 points, including a 45-17 pounding of Arkansas in Fayetteville last weekend in the SEC opener. Gunnar Stockton has more touchdowns than incompletions through 3 weeks, and the defense has allowed just 1 touchdown in the first 3 quarters of its games thus far. Now on Saturday, they'll face an Oklahoma team that's struggling a bit offensively. Just 24 points combined in the last 2 weeks for the Sooners after a big season-opening win against UTEP. But head coach Kirby Smart knows there's a lot of potential on that side of the ball that can test his Bulldogs defense, starting with OU signal caller John Mateer.
10: His athleticism pops out at you. He's hard to tackle, breaks a lot of tackles. He's tough. Talk about the run game. He runs inside, he runs outside, he runs the pass, he scrambles to throw, he's made explosives with his legs. You know, I think back to last year, his growth, because we didn't play him, but you saw his highlights and you saw the things he's done. He's become even more that way this year.
1: Despite a win last week, the Sooners fell out of the rankings after a less than convincing 14-6 final against New Mexico. The run game averaged less than 2 yards per carry, but the biggest issue in the last 2 games against Michigan and the Lobos has been turnovers. 5 in all committed by OU. As they get ready to travel to Athens to face the number 2 team in the country in Georgia, head coach Brent Venables knows that number has to change in order for improvement on offense to come.
11: Yeah, I still believe in these players, and when you're giving the ball away, and the last 2 games we've given it away, 5 times and haven't gotten the ball back, and given up, fortunately you've only given up 10 points off the turnovers, the pick 6 against Michigan and 3 points last week. But you continue to do that in the SEC, and it's going to be a recipe to lose.
3: Auburn, Vanderbilt.
1: The Tigers couldn't quite get over the hump in a thriller against Florida, ultimately losing last week 44-39. The offense was efficient, putting up nearly 400 yards and nearly 40 points, despite only holding the ball for 20 minutes in the contest. The bigger issue was on defense, where Florida held it for nearly twice that length and racked up 500 yards offensively. Now they face a Vanderbilt team coming off an emotional win last week against NC State, and it will be the second start for freshman signal caller Jared Curtis, who threw for 3 touchdowns in the win over the Wolfpack. While there were some freshman mistakes in there, Auburn head coach Alex Golish knows the QB his defense will see on Saturday is no ordinary freshman.
12: I mean, for a young guy that's in his 4th game coming into college is really, really special. There's a reason why he was recruited the way he was. That's what he looks like right now. Physical, big, quick trigger, really, really confident. People are going to keep saying young guy. He is He doesn't look young on film, does a really, really good job. And they do a good job offensively putting him in really good situations.
1: What more is there to say about Vandy's near-miracle last-second victory over NC State? Against all odds, the Commodores are 3-0 as they make the trek to Jordan-Hare on Saturday to face the Tigers. As they get ready to face the high-octane tempo of the Auburn offense, head coach Clark Lee says there are two factors in play on Saturday that he hasn't seen enough of from his team yet. One, limit the explosive plays by the Tigers, and two, keep the ball offensively. That, Lee says, are some foundational elements he wants his team to have.
13: Those are the things that I want to see show up. I know that we have playmakers. I know that we have the ability to be explosive. I know that we can, you know, erase a deficit. I've got total belief that our team will fight. We have the spirit and energy. I think all of that has been displayed in our performance. What we haven't shown is Vanderbilt football in a sustained fashion that looks like winning football.
14: Alabama, South Carolina.
1: It was an unusual game for Alabama against Florida State. Multiple weather delays, falling behind early, taking the lead in the blink of an eye. It wasn't your usual college football game in Tuscaloosa, but some underclassmen in particular took it in stride. Keelan Russell had 4 total touchdowns. Freshman Trayshawn Brown led the team in rushing. Sophomore Lazier Brooks had over 100 yards receiving, and freshman Sadarian Morgan's first career catch was a touchdown. Now, as they get sent to host South Carolina in the SEC opener for the Tide, head coach Kalen DeBoer is loving what he's seeing from his youngsters.
15: It's exciting to see those guys, and again, you're just living in the moment with them, trying to maximize as quick as possible each day and what we practice. They've shown they can go out and make the plays, and you know they're not perfect yet. It's fun seeing what they can become, and obviously you got to take care of business right now. But they're making plays, and so you know, moving the chains, scoring touchdowns. They got an energy. They're getting a swagger about them.
1: A promising start on Saturday turned into a disappointing finish for the Gamecocks as an early 16-0 lead evaporated and turned into a touchdown loss at home to Mississippi State. So it's an 0-1 start to league play for Shane Beamer and company as they get sent to head to Tuscaloosa on Saturday at 6 Central. And Beamer wants to see a response. In fact, he's using last year's Alabama team as an example to his Gamecocks this season, noting the Tide overcame an early loss in 2025 and rebounded to reach some notable highs. He wants South Carolina to do the same in 2026.
16: We lost a football game. There's lots of teams that have lost a football game. The team we're playing this week, we talked about it as a team. They lost a game last week to, or last year to Florida State, and it was like probably not good in Tuscaloosa that week. And much respect to the Alabama football team for how they just continued to keep their heads down and go to work and ended up playing for the SEC championship and went to the playoff.
1: We've run through all the conference matchups this weekend. Two teams go outside of SEC play. We'll get to those and wrap up the show next, right here on the SEC Radio Network.
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1: Last week, Kentucky head coach Will Stein lamented the Wildcats holding a halftime lead against Alabama, only to get overwhelmed in the second half. Well, message received last weekend as Kentucky turned a tie game at the half on the road at Kyle Field into a message-sending 31-21 upset of Texas A&M. Now it's a return home this week to face South Alabama. Head coach Will Stein was, of course, happy with the victory in College Station. But the message he wants to impart on the Wildcats is that, while an SEC win always feels good, that feeling only carries over if the work is put in the following day, regardless of the opponent.
17: We are truly like a one-play, one-game mentality type team. There's really no looking back anymore. The past happened. We won. That was great. Got a conference win. And now it's about now. So, you know, I think this team can be as good as we want it to be, but it's going to still take work and improvement and obviously staying healthy.
1: Last Saturday in Fayetteville looked like two programs in very different places. Georgia ran away from Arkansas 45-17, and both of the Razorback touchdowns came in the fourth quarter. Now Arkansas is at home again this weekend to face a Tulsa program that's already beat one Power 4 team this year in Oklahoma State. All the while, head coach Ryan Silverfield is seeing signs of progress. Of course, there's still strides to be made, and the basic tenets of effort and desire aren't to be questioned.
18: The one thing I'll say this is yesterday, the guys, they understood exactly the mistakes that were made and how we get them cleaned up. I thought the guys played with really good effort. Now, you got your butt beat, and so it doesn't matter. But I think that's okay. Hey, you played with good effort, and you guys fought and finished. But how do we continue to get better?
1: That'll do it for this week's edition of the SEC Report. As the calendar flips to October for next Saturday, it's almost exclusively SEC games, with one exception of LSU playing an FCS opponent. It's also the start of bye weeks, as three teams are idle. But we'll be back to preview all 13 teams in action on the Week 5 edition of the SEC Report. For producers Rob Joyce and Stephen Hartzell, I'm Luke Hallett. This has been a presentation of the SEC Radio Network.
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Thanks. Don't worry. Combs and I are going to go head-to-head on the biggest games of the weekend against the spread coming up in the final hour, 1 hour from now. So again, you want to call or text on any football games this weekend, any baseball this weekend with the playoffs beginning on Tuesday. We will have the entire playoff field set, hopefully, by Monday. Because I know that the weather in the Northeast is definitely not great. It has already forced the Cubs to play the third game of their set with the Red Sox in Tampa at the Trop, because it is literally going to nor'easter all weekend in Boston. So 310-840-4910. We also talked at length about the Thursday night football blowout last night, where the Falcons handed the Packers their tookuses and the home opener at Lambeau Field 35-14. We're going to talk more about that game coming up here in just a second with Hot or Cold with producer Brandon Combs. But really quickly, let's just get you a scoreboard update on some of the big college football games here, because we do have a top five team in the country playing. The reigning national champions, number five Indiana, in the Big Ten opener. And they're struggling right now against Northwestern. Well, they're struggling to score. They're not struggling to stop Northwestern. The Wildcats have only completed one pass. They've only thrown one pass so far through the first quarter. But Indiana leads at 5-0. A safety a couple of plays after they were stopped on fourth and goal from the one. Indiana then got a safety on Northwestern, and they just kicked a field goal. But Josh Hoover, their quarterback, and remember, Fernando Mendoza, obviously with the Raiders now, Josh Hoover transferred from TCU, just 6 of 12 for 52 yards. The run game is working for Indiana. Turbo Richards got 68 rushing yards. They have 114 rushing yards as a team, but they just have struggled once they've gotten into the red zone. So 5-0 Indiana over Northwestern. Meanwhile, Rutgers, 0-3. They played USC tough. They're blowing out Howard 41-7. Greg Schiano is going to get career win number 100.

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0: Ridgewood One Sports Night. 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
1: It sounds like the type of music you'd play during spooky season. It's about that time. First weekend of the fall. Indiana survived the scare against Northwestern tonight. And you are not going to want to miss what Kurt Cignetti has said in the last couple of hours in his post-game press conference. The man's box office when he is upset. So we are pulling that right now as this is live action, real time, grabbing these things for you. Last call, four phone calls, 310-840-4910, if you want in, to the question of the night. In honor of Jordan Martinook, Stanley Cup champion with the Carolina Hurricanes, joining us, what would you do your one day?

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3: It is caught. 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
7: In this league, you're playing in one possession games, which means it's one play games. 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
8: Last week was the most dramatic yet of this young season, with five games decided by 8 points or fewer. Now, after wild finishes and a few upsets, things ratchet up another notch this week, four of which pit two teams ranked inside the AP Top 25. We'll break it all down and get you set for week four of the college football season. It's all coming your way next on the latest edition of the SEC Report on the SEC Radio Network.
0: Every coach, every week. This is the SEC Football Report. 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
8: It's UT against UT on Saturday in Knoxville. Bright and early at noon as 14th-ranked Tennessee hosts the number one team in the nation, Texas. The Vols have not beaten an AP number one team in over four decades since upsetting Bo Jackson and Auburn in 1985. They are 0-12 this century, mostly coming against Alabama and, in recent years, Georgia. It's obviously the toughest task to date for Josh Heupel's crew, who to this point have been largely untested in decisive victories over Furman, Georgia Tech, and Kennesaw State. Pulling out the win on Saturday starts offensively with freshman quarterback Faison Brandon leading the way. Through three games, Brandon is completing nearly two-thirds of his passes with nine combined touchdowns and no interceptions. And as his head coach notes, he's getting more comfortable each week.
7: He's got really good command. He's been really decisive with the football. There's a couple throws that he'd like to maybe have back, you know, just fundamentally being a little bit off. Some plays down the field that we got to go make. For a young quarterback too, but I like what he's done. You get into conference play, you're going to grow and evolve every week.
8: The Longhorns' first week as the number one team in the nation proved to be a waltz, cruising past UTSA 30-6. The usual microscope was still on the offense, in particular quarterback Arch Manning, who completed just 50% of his passes for 161 yards and two scores. Now, of course, he takes his Texas team to Knoxville, where the Manning surname has some history. Though the attention has followed him for basically his entire football playing career, naturally, a Manning going to Neyland will draw attention. And Steve Sarkisian this week was emphatic. He and his team are going to ignore it.
9: I think at the end of the day, you're the quarterback at Texas. Your last name's Manning. Regardless of what you do, you're going to get critiqued. You're going to get criticized. I'm the head coach at Texas. Regardless of what I do, I'm going to get critiqued. I'm going to get criticized. Who really gives a crap? Just go play, man. Go be you. You can't try to be something you're not. And so I think that was part of the messaging for Arch was like, I want him to be him, and I want him to be him every Saturday. I want him to be him every series. Who he is an engaging leader. Who he is a guy that picks other people up.
0: Florida. Ole Miss.
8: Were it not for Mississippi State, there may be no bigger surprise through 3 weeks than the Gators, who are 3-0 and ranked for the first time this season after a 44-39 win at Auburn last weekend. The offense is humming along. The 44 points were actually the fewest it's put up to this point in the young season. It wasn't all positive for the new head coach, though. The Gators allowed 39 points and committed 16 penalties. So while John Summerall saw a lot of things to like against Auburn, he saw a lot of things that can't get replicated Saturday at home against the Rebels.
10: I could make an 8-10 play cut-ups of some coverage stuff from Saturday night's game, and you're like, man, we look really good. There's some great play in there. Then there were, I can make 8-10 more. The last touchdown they had makes me want to puke watching it. Like, it was, I mean, just really bad football. And so what we have to understand is in this game at this level, the margin for error for us is so much smaller.
8: Ole Miss vaults up to fourth in the AP poll after its dramatic victory over LSU last weekend, the second straight year the Rebels have found themselves inside the top five during the season. Now, after an emotional home game and everything that came with it last weekend, it's a new challenge. How do you come down from that without a letdown in a rejuvenated, loud swamp Saturday at 3:30 Eastern? According to head coach Pete Golding, it starts by respecting Florida. Ole Miss is familiar with John Summerall and staff, having beaten their Tulane teams twice just last year. But this is a different Gator team, on the road, in a raucous environment. Come prepared, says Golding.
11: Got a lot of respect for Jonathan. He does an unbelievable job, does a really good job relating to his players and motivating his players. But I can't compare this to Tulane, no disrespect to Tulane. Like, this is a different roster with the same mentality, okay, which is scary. On top of having Buster Faulkner as an OC, which I think is one of the best in the country, that does an unbelievable job. All the alternative formations and the shifts and the motions, you're going to see everything under the sun. And so the communication's got to be on point. Very sound, two real experienced coordinators. A really good head coach with good football players playing at home in this league.
0: LSU, Texas A&M.
8: Off that loss in Oxford a week ago, LSU tumbles to 10th nationally as it returns home against Texas A&M. A lot went into the 32-24 loss to the Rebels last week, falling behind early, coming back, then missing on some prime opportunities to tie or take the lead. Now it's all about the response, says Lane Kiffin, as a hungry Aggies team comes to Baton Rouge. Also off a loss, Kiffin tried to impress on his players that they have to move on from what could have been last weekend. Otherwise, they risk letting Ole Miss essentially beat them twice.
12: The last two times we go inside the five, the next time there's two guys open in the end zone for touchdowns, and we get three combined points. So I think their emotions kind of had probably gotten a little better. And then this morning when they saw it, I think it went down. So I made sure, you know, when we transitioned at 10 to the next opponent, you know, I told them, hey, we got to go out of here and regroup. We got to move on, you know, because we can't let that missed opportunity, you know, have to do with us losing another game.
8: The early surprise result in SEC play came last Saturday in College Station, where Kentucky used a big third quarter to beat Texas A&M by double digits at Kyle Field.

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1: 41-34. Nally find themselves 3-0 and ranked for the first time since 2022. Saturday's 6:45 Central kick against 19th-ranked Missouri presents an unfamiliar challenge recently in Starkville, dealing with success. All the while, the Bulldogs have received a lot of attention for their highlight reel plays. After scoring 3 touchdowns of at least 20 yards last weekend, head coach Jeff Levy says those are great, but he'd also like to see a little more control in the games, so those explosive plays become luxuries, not necessities.
2: We can't live on that. We cannot be big little. And not that we were, it was just that it got us out of some real binds because of the penalties. I thought we ran the football. We didn't dominate in the run game, but we ran it effectively with Fluff being over 5 yards a carry. I want to create explosives. That's who we are, but it can't come to the point to where that's the only thing that we can do. Our guys understand that, but it's huge to be able to overcome some things and not be perfect.
1: The gauntlet really begins this week for Missouri. After sweeping the non-con with a somewhat uncomfortable 27-17 win over Troy, the Tigers begin a stretch of 4 straight games and 6 of the next 7 against teams currently ranked in the AP poll. And they've yet to see someone at quarterback like Kamario Taylor. The Hell State revelation will test Eli Drinkwitz's defense on Saturday, and the Mizzou head man outlines how to try and slow it down.
3: Defense is all about 11 guys acting as one, and the dilemma is if you try to add extra people to the rush, you're leaving your secondary exposed in one-on-one coverage, which with those guys is a tremendous challenge because of the speed that those wide receivers possess and the route running ability. If you play deep, then they can hand the ball off to Fluff and really churn up the yardage, and the quarterback can sit there. And I think one of the most impressive things about his game is when he's scrambling, he has his eyes up. He's seeing it really well. So I think everybody's got stress this week.
1: Those are the 4 ranked-on-ranked SEC games on Saturday. There are 3 other conference matchups to tell you about this weekend. We'll head to them next on the SEC Radio Network.
4: 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Here's your host, Luke Hallett.
1: There's been very little drama to Georgia's start this season. 3 wins, all by at least 28 points, including a 45-17 pounding of Arkansas in Fayetteville last weekend in the SEC opener. Gunnar Stockton has more touchdowns than incompletions through 3 weeks, and the defense has allowed just 1 touchdown in the first 3 quarters of its games thus far. Now on Saturday, they'll face an Oklahoma team that's struggling a bit offensively. Just 24 points combined in the last 2 weeks for the Sooners after a big season-opening win against UTEP. But head coach Kirby Smart knows there's a lot of potential on that side of the ball that can test his Bulldogs defense, starting with OU signal caller John Mateer.
5: His athleticism pops out at you. He's hard to tackle, breaks a lot of tackles. He's tough. Talk about the run game. He runs inside, he runs outside, he runs the pass, he scrambles to throw, he's made explosives with his legs. You know, I think back to last year, his growth, because we didn't play him, but you saw his highlights and you saw the things he's done. He's become even more that way this year.
1: Despite a win last week, the Sooners fell out of the rankings after a less than convincing 14-6 final against New Mexico. The run game averaged less than 2 yards per carry, but the biggest issue in the last 2 games against Michigan and the Lobos has been turnovers. 5 in all committed by OU. As they get ready to travel to Athens to face the number 2 team in the country in Georgia, head coach Brent Venables knows that number has to change in order for improvement on offense to come.
6: Yeah, I still believe in these players, and when you're giving the ball away, and the last 2 games we've given it away, you know, 5 times and haven't gotten the ball back, and given up, you know, fortunately you've only given up 10 points off the turnovers, you know, the pick 6 against Michigan and 3 points last week. But you continue to do that in the SEC, and it's going to be a recipe to lose.
4: Auburn, Vanderbilt.
1: The Tigers couldn't quite get over the hump in a thriller against Florida, ultimately losing last week 44-39. The offense was efficient, putting up nearly 400 yards and nearly 40 points, despite only holding the ball for 20 minutes in the contest. The bigger issue was on defense, where Florida held it for nearly twice that length and racked up 500 yards offensively. Now they face a Vanderbilt team coming off an emotional win last week against NC State, and it will be the second start for freshman signal caller Jared Curtis, who threw for 3 touchdowns in the win over the Wolfpack. While there were some freshman mistakes in there, Auburn head coach Alex Golish knows the QB his defense will see on Saturday is no ordinary freshman.
7: I mean, for a young guy that's in his 4th game coming into college is really, really special. There's a reason why he was recruited the way he was. That's what he looks like right now. Physical, big, quick trigger, like really, really confident. People are going to keep saying young guy. He is. He doesn't look young on film, does a really, really good job, and they do a good job offensively putting him in really good situations.
1: What more is there to say about Vandy's near-miracle last-second victory over NC State?

0: Against all odds, the Commodores are 3-0 as they make the trek to Jordan-Hare on Saturday to face the Tigers. As they get ready to face the high-octane tempo of the Auburn offense, head coach Clark Lee says there are two factors in play on Saturday that he hasn't seen enough of from his team yet. One, limit the explosive plays by the Tigers, and two, keep the ball offensively. That, Lee says, are some foundational elements he wants his team to have.
1: Those are the things that I want to see show up. I know that we have playmakers. I know that we have the ability to be explosive. I know that we can, you know, erase a deficit. I've got total belief that our team will fight. We have the spirit and energy. I think all of that has been displayed in our performance. What we haven't shown is Vanderbilt football in a sustained fashion that looks like winning football.
2: Alabama, South Carolina.
0: It was an unusual game for Alabama against Florida State. Multiple weather delays, falling behind early, taking the lead in the blink of an eye. It wasn't your usual college football game in Tuscaloosa, but some underclassmen in particular took it in stride. Keelan Russell had 4 total touchdowns. Freshman Trayshawn Brown led the team in rushing. Sophomore Lazier Brooks had over 100 yards receiving, and freshman Sadarian Morgan's first career catch was a touchdown. Now, as they get sent to host South Carolina in the SEC opener for the Tide, head coach Kalen DeBoer is loving what he's seeing from his youngsters.
3: It's exciting to see those guys, and again, you're just living in the moment with them, trying to maximize as quick as possible each day and what we practice. They've shown they can go out and make the plays, and you know they're not perfect yet. It's fun seeing what they can become, and obviously you got to take care of business right now. But they're making plays, and so you know, moving the chains, scoring touchdowns. They got an energy. They're getting a swagger about them.
0: A promising start on Saturday turned into a disappointing finish for the Gamecocks as an early 16-0 lead evaporated and turned into a touchdown loss at home to Mississippi State. So it's an 0-1 start to league play for Shane Beamer and company as they get set to head to Tuscaloosa on Saturday at 6 Central. And Beamer wants to see a response. In fact, he's using last year's Alabama team as an example to his Gamecocks this season, noting the Tide overcame an early loss in 2025 and rebounded to reach some notable highs. He wants South Carolina to do the same in 2026.
4: We lost a football game. There's lots of teams that have lost a football game. Team we're playing this week, we talked about it as a team. They lost a game last week to our last year to Florida State, and it was like probably not good in Tuscaloosa that week. And much respect to the Alabama football team for how they just continued to keep their heads down and go to work and ended up playing for the SEC championship and went to the playoff.
0: We've run through all the conference matchups this weekend. Two teams go outside of SEC play. We'll get to those and wrap up the show next, right here on the SEC Radio Network.
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0: Last week, Kentucky head coach Will Stein lamented the Wildcats holding a halftime lead against Alabama, only to get overwhelmed in the second half. Well, message received last weekend, as Kentucky turned a tie game at the half on the road at Kyle Field into a message-sending 31-21 upset of Texas A&M. Now it's a return home this week to face South Alabama. Head coach Will Stein was, of course, happy with the victory in College Station. But the message he wants to impart on the Wildcats is that, while an SEC win always feels good, that feeling only carries over if the work is put in the following day, regardless of the opponent.
5: We are truly like a one-play, one-game mentality type team. There's really no looking back anymore. The past happened. We won. That was great. Got a conference win. And now it's about now. So, you know, I think this team can be as good as we want it to be, but it's going to still take work and improvement and obviously staying healthy.
0: Last Saturday in Fayetteville looked like two programs in very different places. Georgia ran away from Arkansas 45-17, and both of the Razorback touchdowns came in the fourth quarter. Now Arkansas is at home again this weekend to face a Tulsa program that's already beat one Power 4 team this year in Oklahoma State. All the while, head coach Ryan Silverfield is seeing signs of progress. Of course, there's still strides to be made, and the basic tenets of effort and desire aren't to be questioned.
6: The one thing I'll say this is yesterday, the guys, they understood exactly the mistakes that were made and how we get them cleaned up. I thought the guys played with really good effort. Now, you got your butt beat, and so it doesn't matter. But I think that's okay. Hey, you played with good effort, and you guys fought and finished. But how do we continue to get better?
0: That'll do it for this week's edition of the SEC Report. As the calendar flips to October for next Saturday, it's almost exclusively SEC games, with one exception of LSU playing an FCS opponent. It's also the start of bye weeks, as three teams are idle. But we'll be back to preview all 13 teams in action on the Week 5 edition of the SEC Report. For producers Rob Joyce and Stephen Hartzell, I'm Luke Hallett. This has been a presentation of the SEC Radio Network.
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0: Bo Nix and the Broncos hosting Matthew Stafford and the Los Angeles Rams. Both bounced back from season-opening losses with big wins last week. 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
11: We have to earn it.
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1: Hi.
2: Yeah, how you doing? Cordy's here with us, buddy.
3: Wait, what?
4: Hi. Can I do one? Hi.
2: Please do.
4: Hi.
5: Hi.
3: This is where we are. This is where we are right now. After week three, we are doing...
4: Hi.
2: We're trying to make it fun because nobody's having fun with this football team. Could that change Saturday at 7 p.m.? Could it change, Courtney Mims?
3: Of course it could.
4: It could.
3: Of course it could.
4: It could.
2: Courtney Mims in studio up the road from Fox and Little Rock. Sports director, how are things going with you, girl?
4: Well, I'm here on the hill.
2: You were talking with the Hoops team.
4: And I was talking with Hoops team.
2: Now, John's going to have to rein us back in because if you and I had our way, this would be a whole show on the Hoops team.
4: Yeah, and I think a lot of people would tune in for that, too.
2: But
4: I think they would.
2: Will be the last week, if we lose, that we will probably talk football, and it'll be all Hoops here on out, which we predicted.
4: We predicted it.
2: On week one, I jokingly said, when do you think we'll talk football? Not really thinking it'd be by October, but it's going to be by October.
4: And I said October 2nd, which is when they're doing their whole red and white game and, you know, party at the palace.
2: We didn't think the team would show up, barely beat North Alabama, get run by Utah, be, you know, Georgia'd. And then, you know, now we are all, if you took a poll in the state, do you think we cover? Do you think the state bets we cover?
3: Oh, of course.
2: Much less win?
3: They're biased.
4: Even
3: pissed off, they're biased.
4: No, because I think the line on Bet Saracen moved by 2.5 points.
3: It's moved twice.
4: Yeah.
3: It moved back up because that quarterback got hurt. And so now it's moving back up towards 8.
2: What is your real thoughts on this game?
4: My real thoughts on this game. Well, Arkansas.
2: I feel like I need to be like a Kirk Herbstreit and be like, I can't comment on this game because I'm going to be calling it. But I do have Tulsa
4: but
2: ties,
4: you're not be,
2: and I am biased to, you know, I like the Golden Hurricane.
3: Mm-hmm. You just asked her what she thought. Let her get to it.
4: Yeah, okay.
2: But I'm I don't really know if I can tell you my real thoughts.
4: Okay, my real thoughts are genuinely Arkansas can beat this Tulsa team, but I think everyone will feel me when I say this. The offensive has got to figure out the run game because they're going to struggle against anybody.
3: If they can't
4: run they can't run the ball.
2: I mean, we've been Razorback fans a long time. We've never had a bad running team. We're always at least good at running. We've had bad teams, but they can at least run. This is what makes this team weird.
4: It's very weird, especially since going into the season, you guys know this. If you listen to the Razorback recap, you heard me say before we even started the season, I'm excited about these running backs and what they have in that room in Sutton Smith and Braylon Russell and Cam Settle. I'm excited about those guys. This is baffling to me because I think everybody in the media was shocked. They all felt the same way I did where they were like, yeah, this run game is going to be pretty okay. You know, we're going to have a run game. But then where's Braylon Russell?
2: Even in our bad team last year, we had Mike Washington. Yeah. We had Talen running. We could move the ball.
3: Also,
2: there's blue games. We can't move the ball.
4: No.
2: That's what makes me go, what do we think we're going to beat Tulsa?
3: I don't think I'm breaking any sort of like Da Vinci code here when I tell you that when all you are is behind, it is tough to commit to the run. Not even saying that they could run it if they wanted to, but it's tough to commit to the run when the minute you start playing Utah and the minute you start playing Georgia, you're getting your ass handed to you. You immediately feel this, you got compelled to get the ball down the field. And then when they do try to run, it's just lip service.
4: Yeah,
3: and they don't commit to it.
4: Well, they're just one-dimensional right now, and that's what's killing them. It's because it puts so much pressure. Everyone wants to hate on KJ, right? KJ Jackson not getting it done. I'm not saying I've said this before, I'll say it again. I don't think he's an SEC caliber quarterback, but you're putting so much pressure on him by not having a run game. He's having to throw the ball like way more than he should have. And that's obviously going to lead to way more pressure on him, lead to mistakes, things like that. You've got to get a run game going. I mean, 135th in the country out of 138 teams.
3: I'm looking at the season stats, and I'm looking at our rushing leaders so far this year. We're playing Tulsa. Their leading rusher through three games has 186 yards rushing. That's not a lot, but it's triple what our leading rusher has at 66 yards.
2: It's just bad. I mean,
4: they average 2.3 yards per carry. That's how much Arkansas averages.
2: Here's the best case right now for all of you that's doom and gloom. We just got to hope that Utah is the real deal. They're going to be in the playoff. We already know Georgia is. We got to really hope that, like, if this team's good, then we might. Let's just hope we played two of the top 10 teams in the country.
3: I know we played at least one of the two top 10. Now, Utah remains to be seen.
2: Utah felt like we just. No, got punched in the mouth and went, man.
4: But what's baffling to me is it's like you're watching around the SEC. Here's what's annoying, right, guys, is that you're looking around the SEC last weekend and you're watching these other teams like Mississippi State look good, right? Yep, you're watching Kentucky look good.
2: Yeah.
4: And you're going, these are teams that didn't
3: we're
4: pay.
3: We're in the same place we were.
4: Yes. Yeah. Yes. And didn't pay that much more on a roster. Didn't pay that much more for the talent that they got. They just went out and got the right players, and they have a good coaching staff, too. I'm sorry to say, but, you know, they have a good coaching staff. That's what happens.
2: With all this buzz around Hunter, he was the first guy to fire the coach in the year, but the last one to hire. That's a bad, bad look. You jumped early to get rid of Sam and then ended up hiring the last guy.
4: Yeah. Yeah.
2: That's what people are mad about.
4: Yeah.
2: I'm seeing Trey's stuff of like, we should have fired Sam after the bowl game and had our pick. We still would have ended up with Silverfield.
4: Yeah.
3: We would have.
4: If we're talking about firing after that, I think they probably would have ended up with Silverfield.
2: He had a better year the year before. And had we, what did they want, a Golish or a Summerall? You're pretty close with the Summerall. I don't think you'd have came here then.
3: No.
2: Those guys didn't want to come here.
3: Because Eric Morris didn't want to come here.
2: And he wasn't anybody until that year.
3: Right.
2: So it's like Silverfield had a better year before that. So the people are going, well, we waited too long to fire Sam. Who do you think we would have got? Then we would have been mad that Franklin got fired. We're like, if we'd have waited,
4: we could have
2: got Franklin.
4: Yeah.
2: Well, everything was on the table. Franklin feels Hunter did exactly to Franklin like he did with Lane, and we missed out on both of them.
3: I think that one of the things that keeps getting confused with fans is the difference between a bad team and a bad program.
4: Hmm.
3: A bad team is on the coach. A bad program is not on the coach.
4: No.
3: That is on the hierarchy. That is on the department. That is on the people who are leading things. And that's what the problem is that Razorback fans realize there's a difference. They know. They see it. I mean, we can't be wanting to get rid of a guy who's literally just coached his third game here.
4: I don't think everybody is.
3: Not everybody.
4: Not everybody. There's
2: a
4: loud
2: the national
4: part
2: media
4: that is.
2: And the push is the 10 people in the stands that had bags on their heads get spun around Twitter and social media like, look at all these fans. My cousin in Vegas, she didn't watch a game. She sees a clip.
4: Yeah.
2: Why do you guys have your fans? I'm like, it was like 10 guys.
4: Yep.
2: And his college kids.
4: And the photos were not good.
3: Out, and when SVP, who is one of the, he's not
2: and
3: some,
2: Fanta, poor John Fanta gave us the, hey, Razorback fans, here's my complain line. And I'm like, oh no.
3: Oh no.
2: We've made the national.
4: And Josh Pate, I mean, he gave them, he's never done it on the show, but last week he gave them a 0% chance to win.
2: And here's the thing. We sat here and go, hey, nobody thought we were going to beat Georgia.
4: No.
3: I didn't think we were going to beat Utah.
4: We would be 1-2 as well. So, but here's the thing. It's not about getting beat by these teams. It's the fact that they got boat raced by the two. And I feel like at least with some of what the roster was, not all of it, but some of it, I felt like they could just be competitive at least.
3: Mm-hmm.
4: That's what's angering is that, like, you go out there and you're Coach Silverfield, right?
2: Yeah.
4: And you're going out all summer long. We were hearing, we're going to be competitive. We're going to play with a lot of heart. We're going to do this. We're going to do that. We're going to play clean football. We're going to limit penalties
3: and
4: turn.
3: Stop playing Hey Jude in the stadium.
4: Yeah, exactly. And we've we haven't seen it. We haven't seen it. And that's what's annoying. And that's what I said to Scott Van Pelt's tweet. I said, that's what's angering about this whole situation is that a coach has been preaching this. Hunter, you're

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1: I mean, of course he's going to say those things. And that's what he did. That was a good thing that John Calipari did. Like, that was nice. And I think Hunter saw that and went, thank you, man.
2: But did it look like he got told to do it? That's our fans.
1: Nobody thinks John Calipari gets told to do nothing.
3: Yeah, yeah. John Calipari runs on his own agenda, his own life, his own, you know, he does his own thing. I don't think he will, if somebody tells him, hey, you got to do this, he's like, what?
1: Yeah, it depends on who it is.
3: Yeah.
1: If it's not Mrs. Calipari, I don't know if he would ever do it.
3: No, the princess can't tell him what to do. That's right. That's right.
2: Yeah. And the doctor.
1: Now, if I'm John Calipari, I'm not going to lie to you. I would have done exactly what he did.
2: But
1: because I would rather know the devil, and the devil's better than the one you don't know.
2: Yeah. And I mean, now that it's come out and we're last in football, but probably first in basketball.
1: We're up there.
3: Well, and that's the thing. I mean, I'll give some love to NILnomics, mm-hmm. who put out their study. And obviously we could go into it and deeper into it, but they said that Arkansas spends the most of percentage wise of the athletic budget on basketball.
2: Good.
3: Of any other team, even higher than Kentucky. Yeah, which I thought was kind of shocking to me a little bit. Now, they also spend a good bit in football. That's mm-hmm. not to say football was lacking or right. they took money away from football to give right. to basketball.
1: But the percentage
3: mm-hmm. was 11.7%, which is the highest
1: of any athletic department going for basketball.
3: Yes.
2: Nice.
1: Yeah.
2: For
1: no.
2: the six
1: so of
2: guys.
1: Course Cal did that.
2: What's, good. What else is he gonna do with it. Yeah. Keep it that way.
3: No one has. I don't think any Razorback fans have a. If you have a problem with that, let us know. But I think everyone is okay with that. They're like, give Cal what he needs. Let him do what he's got
2: to
3: do.
2: All right, let's drop it down to 10%. That's one more percent going to football. Is that going to do anything?
1: No.
2: No, mm-mm. It's not.
1: It's not going to make you go from 23 to 50, which is what you guys are in Texas. They're 50.
2: Yeah, and that's what all they're telling you. They could be exactly. doing some Steve
3: Ballmer
2: stuff.
3: Yeah, I think that's...
2: Where Julian Sain...
1: Kawhi Leonard.
2: Sell
1: these trees.
2: Right. Hey, it's the Razorback Rundown. We're John and Deke with Courtney Mims on 92.1.
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1: 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So, to say thanks, we'll give you all hogs all the time from 6 to 9. 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
1: 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Now, here's John and Deke.
6: We love it. Even when we're not good, I love it. I love football season, even when we're not good.
7: Well, I love texting you after the football game going, thank God we don't do this after the game anymore, like our pals that have to stick around for a 4 in the morning. We do a pregame
6: show. I take issue with your text after this last game.
7: Okay.
6: Now you went right after me.
7: Okay.
6: And you basically complained, hey, at least that idiot didn't sell the postgame this year.
7: Oh.
6: And I'm like,
7: is that what I said?
6: Yeah, pretty much.
7: Oh. No, I didn't. I said, at least we don't have to do, I don't want to come up here after these games.
6: I don't either, but he went right after me on this one.
8: Wow.
7: No, I don't think read it back, Courtney.
6: I'm going to go find it.
8: All right, I'm going to be the judge.
6: My Saturday, where we thank John for not having us have to go in after whatever that was.
7: Yeah.
8: Oh, yeah.
7: We don't have to go in. We used to do the show right after the game.
6: If you're thanking me now, that means you're hating me then.
7: No,
6: that
7: I'm glad.
6: Son of a bitch,
7: no.
6: Williams is making me.
7: No, you smartly said, you know what? Let's do it. You're going to be in Colorado a lot. Courtney's in Little Rock. Let's do a pregame thing with her, and then we don't have to come up after the games.
8: Yeah.
7: And in the event.
6: Yeah. Thanks for finessing that text.
7: The Utah game we knew would be at 2 in the morning. Mm-hmm. Ain't nobody was going to listen to that.
6: By the way, it's going to be late this week, too, because
7: we're on 92.1 The Ticket every Friday at 6. It's a set time, baby.
6: But my point is it's going to be late this week, too.
7: What do we think about TU, Courtney, with the quarterback out? He was also their leading rusher, but they just kind of run an offense where do they need him? They won their last game and did fine without him last game.
8: And they were playing East Texas A&M, so it's like, okay, you did what you were supposed to do against them, but at least this quarterback, and he's an older guy, he's been at a couple different places, so he kind of knows. Here's the thing. Everyone kind of makes me laugh about the whole backup quarterback situation, because I said this week on my shows in Little Rock, I said, you can take this as a good thing or a bad thing. The good thing is, yeah, they don't have their starting quarterback. The bad thing is that Arkansas always seems to struggle with backup QBs. Why is that the case? I don't know why.
6: To be fair, Trinidad
7: Chambliss. Yeah, we're the team that introduced we're the game that introduced Trinidad Chambliss to everybody else.
6: To be fair.
8: Yes.
6: I mean, it's not like he blew up against us and then sucked the rest of the year.
7: Yeah, it's true. Well, we don't know. This guy may take the job from this Baylor kid.
6: We're the Wally Pipp University.
7: Here's the thing I can tell you about TU that I know that I got from my friends in Tulsa.
8: Okay.
7: You're listening to a group of people that love basketball. What are we worried about in the NCAA tournament? We're worried about those no-name schools
6: Cinderella.
7: That have been playing together forever.
8: Yes.
7: And these TU kids, they ain't transferred. They've all been together.
6: They've been at
7: They
6: Jenks.
7: Know each other.
8: And Tulsa was putting money, I think, into their football program because before the season, weren't they the ones that went viral with the Tulsa, like, house stuff, you know? And they rented out this cool
7: together.
8: Recruit house.
7: Right.
8: It's, like, awesome.
7: They got a younger coach with some good ideas. They get them early, and then somebody will go steal them.
6: And we haven't discussed the fact, which we clocked immediately, that they absolutely beat down the Oklahoma State Cowboys.
7: Yeah.
6: Who then beat Oregon.
7: And that's
6: Ducks.
7: What got us real nervous.
8: Yeah.
6: The fact that we're favored is kind of crazy.
7: We were already nervous when they beat Oklahoma State, and then we got nervous when Oklahoma State beat Oregon. Then we're like, oh, no.
8: Oh, no. Because I thought that could be a fluke, because I'm like, maybe Oklahoma State is just really, really bad. You know, I'd say.
6: Or
8: not.
6: They just played terrible against Tulsa.
7: And
6: this
7: defense is real, and they beat an NFL quarterback. Say what you will about Oklahoma State. They could lose out. That kid's going to the NFL.
6: Is really good.
7: And
8: very
7: they
8: true.
7: Beat him. And
8: very true.
7: I don't think our quarterback is going to the NFL.
6: He's probably
7: going to
6: be the Burlsworth Award winner this year also.
7: Yeah.
8: So, oh, really?
6: Yeah. Well,
8: you think so? Oh, yeah, yeah.
6: I mean, he's the walk-on. I mean, Baker Mayfield won it twice.
7: Well, then
8: that's right. Yeah.
7: Yeah.
6: So.
8: Yeah, they could. He could
6: you
8: be.
6: Know what I mean?
8: Okay. Yeah.
6: So I saw the line on Bet Saracen. Of course, you are all listening to the Bet Saracen Razorback Rundown. And it opened at 8.5, dropped like a rock to 6.5. Now it's back moving up to 7.5 because their quarterback's hurt. But I'm like, would we be favored if we were brand A and Tulsa was brand B and you looked at the stats and the common opponents and what they've done in their resume? It's like a pick 'em to me.
8: Yeah, and this is what makes me nervous, too. It's because the national media also realizes that Tulsa's pretty good.
6: Not bad.
8: You know, not bad, yeah. Not bad. And you even look at The Athletic. Let's talk about them. They're the ones who did all the NIL spending rankings and said Arkansas was last in the SEC. And I think they were even too high on those estimations. But they came out and they re-ranked every single team, every single FBS team, all 138 of them. Arkansas was 89th.
6: Woo!
8: And Tulsa was 19th in their rankings.
7: Wow,
8: 19th,
7: really?
8: Yes. And people said, oh, they're ranking them too high. I don't think so. Because you also look at the AP poll. Now, Tulsa didn't make it in the AP poll this week.
7: Yeah.
8: But that doesn't mean people aren't noticing them. They received 18 votes.
6: They're on radars.
8: They are on radars. I've talked to people, AP voters, who told me this week, this game should be a pick'em.
6: It should be a pick'em.
7: It should
8: be a pick'em.
7: Yeah,
8: they
7: I
8: took,
7: think it is. I told
8: they're
7: him
8: taking Tulsa.
7: On our show, I said, he goes, what do you really think? And I go, I think it's going to be a blowout. Either they're going to pop us like the Chad Morris days, or this team will show up, and we have been playing two really hard teams, and be like, oh, well, maybe we're not that bad. We still have that taste of Chad Morris in our mouth, so much so that a coach named Morris, who was on the radar to get the job, the fan base is like, we don't need another Morris.
6: That's how superstitious
7: like a lot of people, right?
6: Is.
7: We just like, we don't need another Morris.
8: And
7: that's a good coach, but we are so stunned by Chad Morris losing to North Texas, Western Kentucky, and San Jose State, and Colorado State, that we're just like, oh, God, are we doing this again?
6: Mm-hmm.
7: Like, it wasn't that far long ago, Courtney.
8: No, I remember that. I remember talking to people and putting Eric Morris on lists and people going, we don't want that guy. And I'm like, why?
7: Yeah,
8: have you looked at his resume? No, the last name giving me PTSD.
6: No.
8: And I'm like, that's not
6: you're an idiot.
8: That's not a reason for not hiring
7: a
8: coach.
7: So we're that far removed from getting Silverfield to where we didn't want a guy because it was Morris. And now this is just giving Chad Morris vibes that we could get absolute. We did this bit on our show where North Texas came in here and beat us bad.
6: Mm-hmm.
7: And if that happens.
6: That's right. I mean, it doesn't even matter if it has to be bad. If they lose this game.
7: Yeah, but I don't think it's going to be a close game. I think it's either going to be like 35-17, one way or another.
6: I'll tell you what I think it's going to be like. I think the doppelganger for this game is the BYU game. When they came in here and we led that game for three quarters, and then the fourth quarter came.
7: What in this offense makes you think they can lead a game?
6: I'm not saying they're going to lead by much. It could be 14-10. He gets two scores. That's it. And your defense plays well, but then they don't hold the rope at the end of the game.
7: I don't have it right in front of me. Who we play A&M after this?
6: Yes.
8: Yes.
7: All right. Hypothetically, yes. Hypothetically, A&M loses to LSU, looks bad. All right.
6: So Which is almost likely.
8: Yeah, it could happen. Yeah.
7: What's the score that the Tulsa game would have to be for you to give us a chance to beat A&M?
8: Yeah, they'd have to blow them out.
7: Okay.
8: They'd have to beat
6: them. They'd have
8: to
6: push them around.
8: No, they'd have to blow them out for me.
7: What's the score have to be?
8: They'd have to win by at least 40 for me to 40? Think that. 40. Yes.
6: I think if they just control the game.
7: I'd be surprised we have score 40.
8: No, but that's what I'm saying. That's why you laugh at this.
6: No.
8: But
6: no,
8: that's
6: laughing,
8: what I
6: no,
8: need.
6: No,
8: but that's what I need to see the offense
7: to make you
8: take
7: go,
8: control.
7: Okay, and then give all the credit to Utah and Georgia. All right, maybe we're not that bad.
6: Right.
8: Yeah.
6: Okay. If we win, if it's like
7: 42-10, you're like, all right, well,
8: yeah.
7: Maybe we'll have
8: a chance. Yeah, I'd say that. 42-10. That's not even 40,
7: that's
8: but that's
7: 32.
8: Close. Yeah, 32.
7: Okay.
8: I'll give 32.
6: That's an ass kicking.
8: Yeah, that's a butt kicking. Yeah.
6: I would say just win convincing, even if it's like 34-17.
7: I'm like, you know what?
8: That's so close.
7: And
8: to
7: the
8: me,
7: people
8: those.
7: That are putting the bags, quit blaming Silverfield. But I will tell you, a Silverfield team in Memphis would beat Tulsa.
6: Sure.
7: So the Silverfield Arkansas team better beat Tulsa.
6: Mm-hmm.
8: Yeah.
6: That's correct.
7: He didn't lose those types of games.
6: Mm-mm. No.
7: So
6: no.
7: Why was he losing them here if we lose? Because, then we're in trouble.
8: Because I think there is a talent discrepancy between this team and a lot of others, not just in the SEC, but around
6: the border of Arkansas where Memphis is.
8: Yeah. Okay. Yeah. I just don't think they have the talent. I'm sorry.
6: No, they don't.
8: That just feels so mean, but it's like, I mean, who on this team besides Quincy Rhodes Jr. are you giving a chance to go to the NFL?
7: That wide receiver making one-handed
8: catches.
7: Oh,
8: yeah, Chris Marshall. I'll give you that, too. So, two. We've named two players.
7: He'll leave. Why would you stick around if you're him?
6: I'm going to make a quick analogy, and I'm not going to get too in the weeds about it, but you'll see where I'm going with politics and sports. Let's be real quick. But we're getting an election here in about 6 weeks. And the midterms are coming up, and usually the people who are not on the ballot go and campaign for people who are on the ballot. And national people know where they're usually going to the battlefield states. That's always the same states. Yeah. Pennsylvania, Arizona,
7: Wisconsin.
6: So now, if all of a sudden, let's say you're a Democrat and you're having to campaign in like California or New York or these Democratic strongholds, or if you're a Republican and you're having to go to these Republican strongholds,
7: Kentucky
6: and things like that. That's where we are with the Razorbacks. And what I mean by that is every year, the game that is the pivotal game, who is it? It's always A&M.
7: Yeah.
6: Not this year.
8: It's Tulsa.
7: Yeah. Like, we're going to have to campaign for Tulsa.
6: When the Tulsa campaign
7: is Princess
6: what it
7: over
6: is.
7: Here is like, we got to beat them up. You're going to give me any chance.
8: Well, be only,
7: but I believe
6: but it's true.
7: I'm with
6: you're
7: you.
6: Right. You're right.
7: We can't 17
8: laugh.
7: To 14
6: yeah, you're not,
7: to
6: laughing.
7: You.
6: You're right.
7: And go, all right, we're back on track.
8: I just need
7: what,
8: to.
7: I asked the question, like, what would the score have to be for you to believe again?
8: It would have to be a blowout. Yeah. That's what I'm saying. It would have to be like, I like 42-10. I like that.
6: I love 42
8: I'm like, that, 10. That, no.
7: I like, honestly, I like 42 to anything. If this team puts up 42 points against TU, they're telling us their defense is good. I'll be like, okay.
8: Yeah.
7: Well,
8: yeah.
7: Yeah.
8: And that probably means they got the run game going and they figured it out. And yay, things are looking up.
6: What a shock it won't be for my bar to be lower than Courtney's. It's going to be 34-14, 34-17. You just, look. Control the game. Just show us you could do that.
8: All right, 30. I'll give you 34-17 too. I'll give you that.
7: Okay. I don't think
8: 34 points would be good for this offense.
7: Would they score Northern Alabama? They didn't score that. They didn't score 40. Did they? They didn't.
8: They didn't cover the spread.
6: Oh my god!
8: Guys.
6: They didn't see the spread with a telescope.
8: No,
6: they weren't close.
8: No, that's why I'm saying we've got to see something from this team.
7: Can we talk a little hoops next break? Just a little.
8: Let's do it.
7: Kick off at 7 o'clock on Saturday. You can hear all the action in the pregame show right here on 92.1 The Ticket. 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
7: It is the Razorback Rundown at 92.1 The Ticket. Every Friday night at 6 p.m. we were here to break down Razorback Athletics. I don't even want to say the game anymore. We're just going to say Razorback Athletics and keep it safe, because if this game goes the way some of you think it's going to go, well, this could be the last time we talk football. It'll be hoops. Courtney, you just hung out with the hoops team.
8: Yeah.
7: That's why you're in studio with us this evening. What do you got for us?
8: This team's going to be good.
7: Yeah.
8: This team's going to be good.
6: Take the football team, the polar opposite of it?
8: Yeah. This team, like we said, I think in the break before, I said, who on this team is going to go, you know, pro with the Razorback football team? Literally, there's a chance for the majority
6: of these guys
8: to be playing in the NBA.
7: I saw the graphic that somebody put out, the top 30 college basketball players. We have 1, 2, 3, 4.
8: Yeah, that's
7: the
8: most.
7: I love sharing that with my friends. I'm like, is 4 good?
8: Yeah, 4 is good. And can I just say this really quickly for everybody out there?
7: Here's how biased I am, though. I go, yeah, but we didn't have number one. Why didn't he get the number one guy?
19: It's Tyron Stokes.
7: We have number two.
8: And it's debatable. Some people have Jordan Smith Jr. at that spot. Some people don't. You know, again, it's debatable. But let me just say this about everyone. I had a lot of people. I retweeted that. And I put that out there. Oh, you did? Aw, thanks.
19: We got your back, girl.
8: Wow, that's so sweet. So anyways, I tweeted that. And somebody, 3 people in the comments were like, well, it's probably going to be 3 if Mika Murinen doesn't get cleared by the NCAA. And I'm like, listen. Yeah. People, I've talked, guys, if you don't want to listen to anybody else out there, listen to me. Listen to me.
7: I'm listening.
19: Evergreen tweet, by the way.
8: I'm just saying. Mika Murin is going to be fine. Okay? He's not cleared right now, but he's going to be fine.
7: Question 1, why isn't he cleared?
8: Because the NCAA, this is my theory, so you can take this however you want. The NCAA right now is scrutinizing these pro players a little bit more.
19: Especially
8: if they're foreign, because of everything, the climate that's going on right now.
19: What a nice acronym.
8: I know.
19: Climate.
8: LSU. I say that? Did I cough too much?
19: Will Wade has, I think, 4 guys.
8: Let's say.
7: Is this from like the...
19: Are they playing 2-on-2 scrimmages?
8: Yeah, they must be.
7: But is this from like the when the Alabama guy brought in an NBA player? Is this what they're trying to keep from happening?
19: Yes.
8: Yes. Okay. And so, but it's not the same at all. But anyways, but I saw something the other day that was like, here's LSU's starting lineup, and it has all the guys, and every by it, there's an asterisk that says, if eligible.
7: Man.
8: I said, oh, so like 4 out of 5 of the starting lineup are if eligible. Mm-hmm. That's crazy. But Mika Murinen, guys, do not freak out about him. I've talked about it on Full Courtney Press. Shout out to my show, Full Courtney Press. If you guys want to follow that, you can get
7: more
8: it anywhere
7: hoops.
8: You get your podcast news, preferably YouTube or our website, fox16.com.
19: Yep.
8: But I've talked about it a lot on Full Courtney Press, and basically the NCAA is double scrutinizing these cases that normally, maybe in years past, they would have been like, oh yeah, no biggie. Now they're like, wait a second.
19: Yeah.
8: How much money did you get? What's your buyout? What's this? What's this? What's this? And they look into it. But there's a clause that the NCAA has that basically says pro players are okay from overseas as long as their contracts were, and I forget the exact wording of it, but as long as their contracts were like within reasonable parameters, right? Where it's like, you just need this to survive. Like, we're just paying you what you need to survive. And most players who play overseas are
7: you
8: in
7: hung
8: that
7: out
8: category.
7: With the team a little bit. You got a little insight. I'm going to take this direct list from the thing, freshman in college basketball that'll make an impact. If you guys don't know, Courtney's dad, college basketball coach, grew up in hoops her whole life. She knows her hoops. I'm going to give you a name.
8: Okay.
7: Since you know all hoops and all things hoops, get as close as you can to their comps. What can Razorback fans expect after a year of our boy Malik Thomas, now a Cav, and of course a Cuff? Who is Jordan Smith Jr.? What kind of player is he like?
8: It's so hard. I hate doing comparisons.
7: Well, just give me an idea. This is for me. Who's he going to play like? John, you have any idea?
19: Well, he's a complete. I've watched enough. I haven't watched nearly as much as Courtney.
8: Yeah,
19: but
8: I've seen.
7: He's a big guard, though, right?
8: Well, yeah, and he plays incredible defense.
19: He looks
8: so that's
19: like
8: what
19: he's
8: I'm thinking
19: 27
8: about.
19: Years old.
7: Yeah. So probably a Lou Dort type that shoots better.
19: Way better.
8: So it's not. Yes.
7: Okay.
8: But
7: well,
8: no,
7: when he plays good defense. I'm thinking of guards that D up.
8: Yeah. It's hard because I like some of these guys.
7: Is he
8: I'm
7: big
8: like,
7: though?
8: Yeah. He's a strong.
19: He's shredded.
7: Is he bigger than A-Cuff?
19: Yes.
8: Yes.
7: Okay.
8: Yeah, he's big. He's so defensive minded, but he also can play offensively very well and very dynamic.
19: He gets to the rack.
7: Yeah. J.J. Andrews, what's he do?
19: Bowls people over.
8: He also, you talk about a guy who has an NBA body right now. Oh, my goodness.
19: He's the closest body that Arkansas has had to Corliss Williamson.
8: Oh, yeah, good. Actually, okay.
19: In 30 years. He's 6'7", 245.
8: I actually that comp. I will give you a Corliss comp.
7: This is helpful for people like me and Razorback fans. J.J. Andrews sounds like a guard name. So he's not a guard.
19: No.
7: All right, Mika, who's he play? Like all the foreign white guys we see? like Lauri Markkanen from...
19: I have a great name.
8: Who?
19: And you being a nerd for basketball?
8: No, wait. What? Who are you thinking? Yeah.
19: This is old dude.
8: Give me.
19: Tom Chambers.
8: Ooh.
7: Is that what he's like?
19: Big old white boy that can jump out of the gym is Tom Chambers.
8: See, okay. I'm so biased, y'all. I don't even know.
7: I mean,
8: know
7: he's
8: if
7: got a very similar name to Lauri Markkanen.
8: Yeah, he does, yeah.
7: So he probably plays like him.
19: Probably.
7: Because that guy can dunk, too.
8: A little bit.
7: And
8: I mean,
7: shoot.
8: he can do everything. There's a reason why his nickname was Slim Jesus.
19: Yeah.
8: There's a reason why. Yeah. That's what he looks
7: We're
8: like.
7: We're talking comps. This is off the preseason top 30 impact freshman in college. And the fourth guy on here,
8: Abdu Toure.
7: Who's his comp? What's he play?
8: I'd have to watch a little bit more of because he's one that I'm excited to see play more.
7: Yeah.
8: He plays really hard nose. He's kind of a guy that's willing. He reminds me a little bit. And just a little bit of Billy Richmond with the tenacity that he plays with, that he's willing to get in there and kind of do anything he needs
19: he's
8: to do to help the team win.
19: Thicker than Billy.
8: He is. Yeah, I would say. Yeah, I would say maybe a little bit.
19: But
8: just a
19: I
8: little
19: see
8: bit.
19: The Billy comparisons.
8: But it's only in terms of...
7: But he got that dog in him?
8: He got dog in him, yeah. And
19: all
8: that, and
19: these
8: that,
19: guys.
8: That's what I think when I think of Abdu Toure. And he is one that I'm looking out for that I have circled on my list of players that I'm like, I cannot wait to... watch what he does.
19: It's so fun to think of last year's team and how fun they were to watch, obviously not just Darius Aycuff and Malik Thomas and just how fun and high scoring and high octane. But listen, we all know that when they got down to tournament time, everyone said the same thing. If they could just D up a little bit, if they could just... That will not be what is said about this team.
7: Gotcha.
8: No, they're going to be one of the best defensive teams in the nation. I mean, they are very defense-minded first. And that... I know some people are like, well, what do you mean? Because last year's team, that's different from what they did last year, where they were just so, they were so good offensively.
19: Up and down the floor.
8: And they're going to be that this year. They play, they can play up tempo. But one of the guys I spoke to was Jeremiah Wilkinson.
7: Okay.
8: If you want to, I'll give you his comp
7: for
8: who he is.
7: Yeah, I want to comp
8: for
7: him, too. He's a guard from
19: left-handed guard.
7: Powder Springs, Georgia. Is he the Georgia player?
19: Mm-hmm.
7: Okay.
8: Yes.
7: He's a shooter.
8: Yeah, he averaged over 17 points a game for Georgia last year in the SEC. He put up 30 against Auburn, Ole Miss, and in the NCAA tournament game. They did lose that game.
7: I watched the Island tournament we did, and I'm like, I was texting him, like, who's Jeremiah Wilkinson?
8: Yeah,
7: because he came on the bench, he starts gutting threes and draining them.
8: And he will shoot from, you should see his shot chart, so that's what we talked about today. He doesn't care where he shoots from. He can shoot from half court. Once you step past half court, he's like, all right, have fun. Oh, you want to back up? Great. I'll shoot.
19: Being a really strong, sturdy, left-handed guard shooter, I'm just saying that the doppelganger, and I'm not saying he's as good as that guy.
7: Yeah.
19: Jalen Brunson.
8: Okay, he mentioned a little bit of Jalen Brunson, but he also mentioned Donovan Mitchell. So,
7: by the way, your host, that's a good one.
8: I literally turned to him and I went, actually, I could see
19: a left-handed Mitchell.
7: You mean your host for Saturday Night Live this Saturday
19: that's
7: night
19: right.
7: with Cat's Eye?
19: Mm-hmm.
7: Courtney, are you familiar with Cat's Eye?
8: Are they, they're a pop
7: K-poppy
8: band?
7: Yeah, but now with Jalen Brunson hosting SNL.
19: Yeah.
7: This Saturday.
8: Really?
7: Yep.
19: Jalen Brunson's hosting SNL.
7: With Cat's Eye.
8: Right? Wait, Jalen Brunson seems like a perfect kind of host for SNL.
7: Yeah,
19: the season premiere,
7: right.
19: By the way. Yeah.
7: Anybody else on that team that you hung out with that we need to look forward to besides those freshmen? And then we got Billy Richmond and then Georgia transfer.
8: That's what I'm looking at. I mean, you probably want to watch out for like Cooper Bowser, Maper Maker. It surprised me a little bit overseas.
19: A lot of beef.
7: Well, that was the
8: Davion
7: complaints.
8: Thompson. Sorry, I'm like going down now. I'm like looking at everybody. But really, the guys we mentioned are going to be huge, impactful. I like what Jeremiah said in our interview. And this will be in our full Courtney press with him, where he said the reason why people are turning around and saying, well, we may be young. And he goes, I get that. We are. But these are guys that are NBA ready. He goes, J.J. Andrews, NBA ready. Jordan Smith Jr., obviously NBA ready. He's like, I would even give you Abdu Toure, he said me, he went down like the list and said, these are guys that literally could go to the league right now.
7: Yeah, we have the rule where they got to come and pretend to play for a year. And especially off a year of A-Cuff mania where this whole state fell in love with him and the whole nation fell in love with him, the way he plays and the dog that he is.
0: Mm-hmm.
7: It sounds like we're not going to have that much of a drop-off. If any, we may even go up with Jordan Smith Jr., which is crazy to think.
19: Different style team.
7: Which is crazy to think.
8: It is such a different style team. And that's what I'm excited for people to hopefully understand going into the season. They want to see, oh, yeah, we're going to play how we did last year. And that's not going to be the case. This team, there's a reason why people are saying it's going to be better. Now, do I have question marks at the five spot? Yeah, a little bit, because I'm wondering what they're going to do.
7: There's three or four of them to choose from, though. Well, unlike the past years where we had one guy, and if he got fouled, then all of a sudden a forward's playing center.
8: And that's going to be the good thing, is that Calipari has a ton of different options where he can play so many different ways with so many different lineups. And that, to me, as a person who loves the game of basketball, we're going to see a lot of different combinations out there and a lot of different opportunity for different guys to step up every single night.
19: He didn't have the depth.
8: Nope.
19: He hasn't had the depth since he got to Arkansas. It's always been the same seven or eight guys, and you play till you're winded, and now we've got depth.
8: Yeah.
19: This is what Nolan made
7: his
19: bones
7: on. See, this is also
19: on.
7: Detrimental to the football team, because we're talking about how good we are, and the arguments we had last year were like, well, is Acuff better than Moncrief? Those are fun things to have with the old heads.
19: Sure.
7: Be like, is he the best Razorback we've ever seen? And that's when it was fun, because we're positive about our sport. Mm-hmm. The opposite of football. Is he the next Chad Morris? We don't want these things.
21: That's not an argument we want to have.
7: Right? We're having these arguments for football. We don't want that. I hope they beat Tulsa.
19: I do,
7: I hope they handle them. I hope we go, well, maybe it was just Georgia and Utah are good.
19: But if they don't... It's days of our freaking lives this next week.
8: Well, not exactly. You can go to the party at the party at the palace, whatever they're calling it, and on October 2nd.
7: We'll jump right into hoops, though, for real. Yeah. If we lose to Tulsa, it's over.
8: And you guys can see if those comps are exactly what we said they are next week.
7: The comps are, they're good. That's your comp.
19: They're dog.
7: They're going to be good.
8: They're going to be good. Listen, can I make a hot take really quickly?
7: Sweet 16, please. You calling it Sweet 16?
8: No, Final Four.
7: Oh!
8: I have seen enough with this team.
19: Cut paste.
7: You can put it in.
19: Oh, my goodness.
7: It is the Razorback Rundown. We are John and Deke on 92.1 The Ticket with our pal, Courtney Mims.
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13: And we got to real quickly give our Courtney Four.
12: Yeah, Courtney had a run, but we got our Courtney Four. These are the games of Bet Saracen. Make yourself a Bet Saracen account. Mm-hmm. Last week, 3-1.
13: That's right.
12: Hey, oh.
13: That's right. That's right.
12: So we run down through all the games. I give them the spread, and they decide, hey, what are we thinking? So we like points.
13: Yeah, we like four games this week, and there's a lot of points. In fact, all of them double-digit spreads.
10: including Burt going to Ohio State.
12: Yeah.
10: Getting 27.5 for the Illini.
12: So we're going to take Illinois and Burt Bielema plus 28. That's a 42-17 Ohio State win.
10: Yep.
12: Which, as an Ohio State fan, I'm fine with.
10: And another 27.5 point favorite, Barry Odom going to Notre Dame, getting almost four
12: touchdowns. He's at home. Barry Odom at home.
10: Okay, so that's in West Lafayette.
12: Yeah, Purdue, if Notre Dame goes into Purdue and beats them 42-17, that's a cover.
10: That's a cover.
12: We like that one.
10: Also, Georgia, who we all got to watch last week, basically not even try. They're taking on Oklahoma between the hedges in Athens. They're giving them two touchdowns.
12: We like that one because, believe it or not, everybody, as bad as this Razorback offense is, Oklahoma's is worse.
10: Yeah, and the fourth game in Happy Valley, Penn State, hosting the Wisconsin Badgers, giving them only 10, and we think Penn State covers that easy.
12: Covers that one easy. That is your Courtney Four with us, John and Deke, on the Bet Saracen Razorback Rundown. Thank you guys for hanging out. We're here every Friday night at 6 p.m. on 92.1 The Ticket. 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
10: Oh, we love them.
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12: So, High Impact. 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
10: High Impact Analytics stat of the day. This is the first time we've ever had all four teams in the Courtney Four with a double-digit spread.
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